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1: In for Dan Doc Center, I'm Duke Dance with the latest in news headlines on SVI Radio. First, locally, Christopher Gravenmere of Kemmer entered a no-contest plea to three felony counts in Lincoln County's district court yesterday. Gravenmere was taken into custody April 22nd for kidnapping a 12-year-old girl from Oklahoma and engaging in sexual acts with her multiple times on the way back to Kemmer and after returning to Kemmer. According to Lincoln County Attorney Spencer Allred, Gravenmere entered his plea on two counts of sexual abuse of a minor in the first degree and one count of kidnapping. Sentencing is scheduled to take place on July 29th, where he faces 25 to 50 years on each count of sexual abuse and up to 20 years on the kidnapping charges. A no-contest plea means the defendant does not admit guilt, but also does not contest the charges. By entering the no-contest plea, Gravenmere has given up the right to a trial and is convicted. The judge can impose the same sentence that could have been given after a guilty plea or a trial conviction. Additional details can be found at svikemmer.com. A multi-state outbreak of sickness has health experts offering tips on reducing risk. Sarah Lee Kessler reports.
2: Dr. Emily Landon, an infection prevention expert at University of Chicago Medicine, recommends avoiding fast food chains right now if you're immunocompromised or have gut health issues. She says eating at home or at local smaller restaurants is safer. Washing all fruits and vegetables under running water is important before eating, cutting, or cooking. Leafy lettuce, especially bagged lettuce, is suspected in the current explosive diarrhea outbreak. Buying whole lettuce and peeling off the two outer layers, she says, is a safer option. I'm Sarah Lee Kessler.
1: Wall Street has closed with stocks lower today. Jonathan O'Halloran has the report.
3: Chip stocks have been on the decline after Taiwan Semiconductor posted an increase in its spending forecast. The VanEck Semiconductor ETF, Micron Technology, and Advanced Micro Devices all saw a slide. At the closing bell, the Dow Jones Industrial Average lost 105 points to 52,552. The S&P 500 falling 38 points to 75,332. And the NASDAQ dropping 387 points to 25,881. I'm Jonathan O'Halloran.
1: And first-time requests for unemployment benefits experienced a big drop last week. Matt Mattinson reports.
4: The Labor Department says it received 208,000 initial filings in the week ending July 11th. That's 8,000 less than the week prior. Majority of analysts believed today's number would come in right around 218,000. I'm Matt Mattinson.
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1: 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In the latest national news headlines today, White House Press Secretary Carolyn Leavitt says the president and the Secretary of Homeland Security are on the same page regarding the necessity of ICE traffic stops. Leavitt shared the revelation during her first press briefing back at the White House and said vehicle stops are continuing. The pause on traffic stops was issued after ICE faced intense backlash in response to two deadly shootings at the hands of federal agents, and both victims were in their vehicles when confronted by officers. However, Trump pushed back on the decision and called for the agency to continue utilizing the procedure. According to Leavitt, Trump and Mullen agreed traffic stops are a necessary tool that ICE agents need, and verbal guidance has been given to all field offices across the country by the Department of Homeland Security. The White House says President Trump will deliver a major address to the nation tonight. Press Secretary Carolyn Leavitt said the president will discuss protecting the integrity of American elections when he speaks from the White House this evening.
7: I think the American people will be relieved to hear what they are hearing from the President of the United States and his committee. commitment to transparency and the focus on the integrity of our elections tonight.
1: Trump is set to give the speech at 7 p.m. local time. He has previously teased he will deliver big news during the speech. This will mark Trump's first primetime address since about a month after the start of the Iran war. The White House says talks are continuing between the U.S. and Iran. Press Secretary Carolyn Leavitt said today the recent U.S. strikes in Iran is because they violated the Memorandum of Understanding.
7: They have expressed they still want to make a deal to the president. We're talking to them, but again, the president is not going to allow them to fire on ships in the strait without paying a consequence for that.
1: She added that Iran's recent action proved Trump's initial decision to launch Operation Epic Fury was right. This comes after the U.S. conducted strikes in northern Iran earlier today, and American forces also intercepted a ship that was allegedly attempting to break the naval blockade of the Strait of Hormuz. Iran's military said it would target all U.S. infrastructure in the region if Trump carries out threats he made to attack Iranian infrastructure. And finally, the cause of death for actor Sam Neill is being revealed. A representative says the 78-year-old died of pneumonia. His manager said Neill had successfully beaten a rare form of blood cancer before becoming ill once again. The star of Jurassic Park died earlier this week, surrounded by family in Sydney, Australia. He'll be buried in his native New Zealand during a private ceremony. His manager says he filmed four projects over the past year, and they will still all be released. That's a look at the latest news. Additional headlines can be found at SBI News and SBIKemmer.com and on the SBI News app, along with in each weekly edition of the Star Valley Independent.

doing nothing. Tom Fuller kicking off the top of the 6 o'clock hour here at Swift 98.7. This is Janice Fry, your DJ after the workday, and we just heard the news with Dan Dockstetter. Coming up this hour, we'll take a look at the weather forecast, and in the playlist, we have Walk the Moon, Barnes Courtney, and Leon to play for you. Up next, Charles Kelly and Maren Morris, Can't Be Alone Tonight.

0: Time Bomb, Walk the Moon. Afternoon thunderstorms tomorrow in the forecast. High of 81, low of 49 with 52% chance of rain. Saturday, 24% chance of rain, partly cloudy skies. High of 83, low of 51. And a mostly sunny Sunday, 15% chance of rain. High of 87, low of 51. Before heading into a partly cloudy Monday with 24% chance of rain and a high of 86 degrees.
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camera. Ed Sheeran on Swift 98.7, Star Valley's hit music station. You can join us for SVI Day 2.0 at the Friday Night Lights in the Brolin's parking lot. It is going to have hot dogs, chips, drinks, candy bars, and snow cones at the booth, but all of the proceeds are going to go towards covering the travel expenses so that we can broadcast the Star Valley Braves football game in Alaska on July 28th. Again, that's over at Friday Night Lights in the Brolin's parking lot from 4 to 8 p.m. Be sure to check us out there. Coming up next in the playlist, we've got Barnes Courtney Champion, followed by Knocking on Heaven's Door, Bob Dylan. Look up.

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Staying Still, Noah Kahan. You're listening to Swift 98.7. This is Janice Fry, your DJ after the workday, signing off for the evening. I will be back with you tomorrow. Before I go, we've got Tired of Talking, Leon.

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But I know that they'll be gone if the morning light sings or brings new things.

And whatever happened, the Tuesday and so slow, gone down the old man with a transistor radio, standing in the sunlight laughing, hiding behind a rainbow's wall, slipping in.

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1: 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Yeah. 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

0: Luke Gallant-Dan hosts Star Valley's top-rated locally produced morning show. 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

Well, here's my final serenade. Here's a gun and here's a blade. Here's a picture that I saved too long. Here's my credit card and keys, and the reason I won't find peace. Here's a song I should not complete.

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And buried in your bones, there's an ache that you can't ignore. Taking your breath, stealing.

The Upper Valley is south and the Lower Valley is north. That's just the way it is around here. 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
1: I got mixed emotions. Did I finally find me a river that could lead me out to the ocean?

In Star Valley, you drive up to go down, and you drive down to go up. 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

Taylor Swift may be one of the biggest pop stars of all time. Yeah! But our name comes from the canyon that's home to the world's largest intermittent spring, Swift Creek Canyon in Afton. 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Oh.

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1: With an early check of the news headlines, I'm Duke Dance, in for Dan Dockstetter on the SVI Radio Network. In local news, Christopher Gravenmere of Kemmer entered a no-contest plea to three felony counts in Lincoln County's District Court Wednesday. Gravenmere was taken into custody April 22nd for allegedly kidnapping a 12-year-old girl from Oklahoma and engaging in sexual acts with her multiple times. According to Lincoln County Attorney Spencer Allred, Gravenmere entered his plea on two counts of sexual abuse of a minor in the first degree and one count of kidnapping. Sentencing is scheduled to take place on July 29th, where he faces 25 to 50 years on each count of sexual abuse and up to 20 years on the kidnapping charges. A no-contest plea means the defendant does not admit guilt, but also does not contest the charges. By entering a no-contest plea, Gravenmere has given up the right to a trial and is convicted. The judge can't impose the same sentence that could have been imposed after a guilty plea or a trial conviction. Additional details can be found at svikemmer.com. President Trump says he's declassifying evidence that shows the American election system is vulnerable to interference and fraud. In a primetime address from the White House last night, Trump said China exploited weaknesses in the voting system to gain access to 220 million U.S. voter files.
2: Over a period of years, starting during the 2020 election cycle, the People's Republic of China carried out what is believed to be the largest compromise of election data in history.
1: Trump said China hacked the systems and projected its influence in the 2020 election. He added that a deep state within the U.S. government fought to keep China's actions hidden from the American public and that sensitive voter information was compromised.
2: That information includes names, addresses, phone numbers, political party preferences, and other sensitive data that would be needed to register to vote and engage in other nefarious activities.
1: Trump said this breach was kept from him. He singled out the Biden administration for hiding the information, adding he asked the FBI to investigate what was uncovered. He also says the White House has published a new election integrity website that discloses these documents. Trump said the current voting system in the U.S. is like a third world country.
2: This is worse than any third world country. There's no third world country that has elections like we have.
1: Trump raised questions about the integrity of California's recent elections and claimed the time it took to count votes in the recent California primaries is proof of a broken system. He also cited a forthcoming report by the Department of Homeland Security that says at least 278,000 non-citizens are registered to vote in U.S. federal elections. Trump again called on Congress to pass his Save America voter ID bill. The U.S. has carried out more strikes against Iran, according to U.S. Central Command. The strike started at 2 p.m. Eastern and were meant to further degrade Iranian military capabilities. It marks the sixth straight night in Iran that U.S. strikes were conducted. It comes after the White House said earlier talks are continuing between the U.S. and Iran. Coming up this morning on the Weekday Wake Up, we'll have First Bank of Wyoming Sports Friday. And joining us today will be Richard Huntsman and Jackson Wood, recapping year two of the Star Valley Little League in North Lincoln County. That's coming up today during First Bank of Wyoming Sports Friday. Finishing with a check of the weather forecast today in Kemmer and Diamondville. Expect partly cloudy skies, highs near 83 degrees today with a 15% chance of late day showers. Partly cloudy and 84 degrees tomorrow with a 24% chance of rain. And on Sunday, partly cloudy, 85 degrees and a 25% chance of rain. Mostly sunny skies on Monday with highs remaining in the 80s Monday, Tuesday, and then temperatures dropping down into the 70s on Wednesday and Thursday in southern Lincoln County. In Star Valley's forecast today, mostly cloudy and high temperatures climbing up again to the upper 80s this afternoon, about 89 degrees today in Star Valley. Afternoon thunderstorms tomorrow, a 50% chance, highs around 81, and then Saturday, tomorrow, and then Sunday, mostly sunny with a 15% chance of rain at 87 degrees. Sunny on Monday with highs remaining in the 80s, temperatures down into the 70s in Star Valley by Wednesday and Thursday of next week. That's a look at the latest in news and weather. 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
1: With an early check of the news headlines, I'm Duke Dance in for Dan Dockstetter on the SVI Radio Network. In local news, Christopher Gravenmere of Kemmer entered a no-contest plea to three felony counts in Lincoln County's District Court Wednesday. Gravenmere was taken into custody April 22nd for allegedly kidnapping a 12-year-old girl from Oklahoma and engaging in sexual acts with her multiple times. According to Lincoln County Attorney Spencer Allred, Gravenmere entered his plea on two counts of sexual abuse of a minor in the first degree and one count of kidnapping. Sentencing is scheduled to take place on July 29th, where he faces 25 to 50 years on each count of sexual abuse and up to 20 years on the kidnapping charges. A no-contest plea means the defendant does not admit guilt, but also does not contest the charges. By entering a no-contest plea, Gravenmere has given up the right to a trial and is convicted. The judge can't impose the same sentence that could have been imposed after a guilty plea or a trial conviction. Additional details can be found at svikemmer.com. President Trump says he's declassifying evidence that shows the American election system is vulnerable to interference and fraud. In a primetime address from the White House last night, Trump said China exploited weaknesses in the voting system to gain access to 220 million U.S. voter files.
2: Over a period of years, starting during the 2020 election cycle, the People's Republic of China carried out what is believed to be the largest compromise of election data in history.
1: Trump said China hacked the systems and projected its influence in the 2020 election. He added that a deep state within the U.S. government fought to keep China's actions hidden from the American public and that sensitive voter information was compromised.
2: That information includes names, addresses, phone numbers, political party preferences, and other sensitive data that would be needed to register to vote and engage in other nefarious activities.
1: Trump said this breach was kept from him. He singled out the Biden administration for hiding the information, adding he asked the FBI to investigate what was uncovered. He also says the White House has published a new election integrity website that discloses these documents. Trump said the current voting system in the U.S. is like a third world country.
2: This is worse than any third world country. There's no third world country that has elections like we have.
1: Trump raised questions about the integrity of California's recent elections and claimed the time it took to count votes in the recent California primaries is proof of a broken system. He also cited a forthcoming report by the Department of Homeland Security that says at least 278,000 non-citizens are registered to vote in U.S. federal elections. Trump again called on Congress to pass his Save America voter ID bill. The U.S. has carried out more strikes against Iran, according to U.S. Central Command. The strike started at 2 p.m. Eastern and were meant to further degrade Iranian military capabilities. It marks the sixth straight night in Iran that U.S. strikes were conducted. It comes after the White House said earlier talks are continuing between the U.S. and Iran. Coming up this morning on the Weekday Wake Up, we'll have First Bank of Wyoming Sports Friday. And joining us today will be Richard Huntsman and Jackson Wood, recapping year two of the Star Valley Little League in North Lincoln County. That's coming up today during First Bank of Wyoming Sports Friday. Finishing with a check of the weather forecast today in Kemmer and Diamondville. Expect partly cloudy skies, highs near 83 degrees today with a 15% chance of late day showers. Partly cloudy and 84 degrees tomorrow with a 24% chance of rain. And on Sunday, partly cloudy, 85 degrees and a 25% chance of rain. Mostly sunny skies on Monday with highs remaining in the 80s Monday, Tuesday, and then temperatures dropping down into the 70s on Wednesday and Thursday in southern Lincoln County. In Star Valley's forecast today, mostly cloudy and high temperatures climbing up again to the upper 80s this afternoon, about 89 degrees today in Star Valley. Afternoon thunderstorms tomorrow, a 50% chance, highs around 81, and then Saturday, tomorrow, and then Sunday, mostly sunny with a 15% chance of rain and 87 degrees. Sunny on Monday with highs remaining in the 80s. Temperatures down into the 70s in Star Valley by Wednesday and Thursday of next week. That's a look at the latest in news and weather. 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
1: With an early check of the news headlines, I'm Duke Dance in for Dan Dockstetter on the SVI Radio Network. In local news, Christopher Gravenmere of Kemmer entered a no-contest plea to three felony counts in Lincoln County's District Court Wednesday. Gravenmere was taken into custody April 22nd for allegedly kidnapping a 12-year-old girl from Oklahoma and engaging in sexual act with her multiple times. According to Lincoln County Attorney Spencer Allred, Gravenmere entered his plea on two counts of sexual abuse of a minor in the first degree and one count of kidnapping. Sentencing is scheduled to take place on July 29th, where he faces 25 to 50 years on each count of sexual abuse and up to 20 years on the kidnapping charges. A no-contest plea means the defendant does not admit guilt, but also does not contest the charges. By entering a no-contest plea, Gravenmere has given up the right to a trial and is convicted. The judge can impose the same sentence that could have been imposed after a guilty plea or a trial conviction. Additional details can be found at svikemmer.com. President Trump says he's declassifying evidence that shows the American election system is vulnerable to interference and fraud. In a primetime address from the White House last night, Trump said China exploited weaknesses in the voting system to gain access to 220 million U.S. voter files.
2: Over a period of years, starting during the 2020 election cycle, the People's Republic of China carried out what is believed to be the largest compromise of election data in history.
1: Trump said China hacked the systems and projected its influence in the 2020 election. He added that a deep state within the U.S. government fought to keep China's actions hidden from the American public and that sensitive voter information was compromised.
2: That information includes names, addresses, phone numbers, political party preferences, and other sensitive data that would be needed to register to vote and engage in other nefarious activities.
1: Trump said this breach was kept from him. He singled out the Biden administration for hiding the information, adding he asked the FBI to investigate what was uncovered. He also says the White House has published a new election integrity website that discloses these documents. Trump said the current voting system in the U.S. is like a third world country.
2: This is worse than any third world country. There's no third world country that has elections like we have.
1: Trump raised questions about the integrity of California's recent elections and claimed the time it took to count votes in the recent California primaries is proof of a broken system. He also cited a forthcoming report by the Department of Homeland Security that says at least 278,000 non-citizens are registered to vote in U.S. federal elections. Trump again called on Congress to pass his Save America voter ID bill. The U.S. has carried out more strikes against Iran, according to U.S. Central Command. The strike started at 2 p.m. Eastern and were meant to further degrade Iranian military capabilities. It marks the sixth straight night in Iran that U.S. strikes were conducted. It comes after the White House said earlier talks are continuing between the U.S. and Iran. Coming up this morning on the Weekday Wake Up, we'll have First Bank of Wyoming Sports Friday. And joining us today will be Richard Huntsman and Jackson Wood, recapping year two of the Star Valley Little League in North Lincoln County. That's coming up today during First Bank of Wyoming Sports Friday. Finishing with a check of the weather forecast today in Kemmer and Diamondville. Expect partly cloudy skies, highs near 83 degrees today with a 15% chance of late day showers. Partly cloudy and 84 degrees tomorrow with a 24% chance of rain. And on Sunday, partly cloudy, 85 degrees and a 25% chance of rain. Mostly sunny skies on Monday with highs remaining in the 80s Monday, Tuesday, and then temperatures dropping down into the 70s on Wednesday and Thursday in southern Lincoln County. In Star Valley's forecast today, mostly cloudy and high temperatures climbing up again to the upper 80s this afternoon, about 89 degrees today in Star Valley. Afternoon thunderstorms tomorrow, a 50% chance, highs around 81, and then Saturday, tomorrow, and then Sunday, mostly sunny with a 15% chance of rain at 87 degrees. Sunny on Monday with highs remaining in the 80s, temperatures down into the 70s in Star Valley by Wednesday and Thursday of next week. That's a look at the latest in news and weather. 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

They say the holy water's watered down, and this town's lost its faith. Our colors will fade eventually, so if our time is running out, day after day, we'll make the mundane a masterpiece. Oh my, oh my love, I take one look at you, you're taking me out.

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1: With an early check of the news headlines, I'm Duke Dance in for Dan Dockstetter on the SVI Radio Network. In local news, Christopher Gravenmere of Kemmer entered a no-contest plea to three felony counts in Lincoln County's District Court Wednesday. Gravenmere was taken into custody April 22nd for allegedly kidnapping a 12-year-old girl from Oklahoma and engaging in sexual act with her multiple times. According to Lincoln County Attorney Spencer Allred, Gravenmere entered his plea on two counts of sexual abuse of a minor in the first degree and one count of kidnapping. Sentencing is scheduled to take place on July 29th, where he faces 25 to 50 years on each count of sexual abuse and up to 20 years on the kidnapping charges. A no-contest plea means the defendant does not admit guilt, but also does not contest the charges. By entering a no-contest plea, Gravenmere has given up the right to a trial and is convicted. The judge can't impose the same sentence that could have been imposed after a guilty plea or a trial conviction. Additional details can be found at svikemmer.com. President Trump says he's declassifying evidence that shows the American election system is vulnerable to interference and fraud. In a primetime address from the White House last night, Trump said China exploited weaknesses in the voting system to gain access to 220 million U.S. voter files.
2: Over a period of years, starting during the 2020 election cycle, the People's Republic of China carried out what is believed to be the largest compromise of election data in history.
1: Trump said China hacked the systems and projected its influence in the 2020 election. He added that a deep state within the U.S. government fought to keep China's actions hidden from the American public and that sensitive voter information was compromised.
2: That information includes names, addresses, phone numbers, political party preferences, and other sensitive data that would be needed to register to vote and engage in other nefarious activities.
1: Trump said this breach was kept from him. He singled out the Biden administration for hiding the information, adding he asked the FBI to investigate what was uncovered. He also says the White House has published a new election integrity website that discloses these documents. Trump said the current voting system in the U.S. is like a third world country.
2: This is worse than any third world country. There's no third world country that has elections like we have.
1: Trump raised questions about the integrity of California's recent elections and claimed the time it took to count votes in the recent California primaries is proof of a broken system. He also cited a forthcoming report by the Department of Homeland Security that says at least 278,000 non-citizens are registered to vote in U.S. federal elections. Trump again called on Congress to pass his Save America voter ID bill. The U.S. has carried out more strikes against Iran, according to U.S. Central Command. The strike started at 2 p.m. Eastern and were meant to further degrade Iranian military capabilities. It marks the sixth straight night in Iran that U.S. strikes were conducted. It comes after the White House said earlier talks are continuing between the U.S. and Iran. Coming up this morning on the Weekday Wake Up, we'll have First Bank of Wyoming Sports Friday. And joining us today will be Richard Huntsman and Jackson Wood, recapping year two of the Star Valley Little League in North Lincoln County. That's coming up today during First Bank of Wyoming Sports Friday. Finishing with a check of the weather forecast today in Kemmer and Diamondville. Expect partly cloudy skies, highs near 83 degrees today with a 15% chance of late day showers. Partly cloudy and 84 degrees tomorrow with a 24% chance of rain. And on Sunday, partly cloudy, 85 degrees and a 25% chance of rain. Mostly sunny skies on Monday with highs remaining in the 80s Monday, Tuesday, and then temperatures dropping down into the 70s on Wednesday and Thursday in southern Lincoln County. In Star Valley's forecast today, mostly cloudy and high temperatures climbing up again to the upper 80s this afternoon, about 89 degrees today in Star Valley. Afternoon thunderstorms tomorrow, a 50% chance, highs around 81. And then Saturday, tomorrow. And then Sunday, mostly sunny with a 15% chance of rain and 87 degrees. Sunny on Monday with highs remaining in the 80s, temperatures down into the 70s in Star Valley by Wednesday and Thursday of next week. That's a look at the latest in news and weather. 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

0: This is Dakota Livesay chronicling another true story taken from the 1800s, a time known to all as the Old West. Someone once said, "A man is known less for the friends than his enemies." Although the subject of today's story had many friends, it was his one enemy that determined his fate.
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0: As a young man, Jack Harris was a scout for the Army, and he fought in revolutions in Central America. Returning to America, he hunted buffalo, served as a policeman, and did some serious gambling. Settling down, he and Ernest Hart opened the Green Front Saloon in San Antonio. The Green Front was a first-class establishment that even had a vaudeville house on the second floor. Jack Harris became a wealthy man and was well-liked in the San Antonio area. But as is often true, no matter how wealthy you are or how many friends you have, it's your enemies that determine your fate. Jack Harris had one enemy, Ben Thompson. For anyone who doesn't know Ben, he was a hard case who took turns walking on both sides of the law, and Ben wouldn't back down to a buzzsaw. On July 11, 1882, after seething about a gambling dispute that took place 2 years earlier, Ben entered the Green Front Saloon demanding that Jack Harris get his guns and meet him in the street so they could have it out. While Ben was standing in the street, Jack got a shotgun and went to one of the saloon's windows. Before Jack could get off a shot, Ben saw him and shot Jack, killing him. Ben Thompson turned himself into the law, pleading self-defense, and was acquitted. From this experience, one would think Ben Thompson would have realized enemies often determine your fate. But it wasn't so, because less than 2 years later, Ben returned to the vaudeville house in San Antonio, and the enemies he developed from killing Jack Harris put an end to his life. You've just heard another story from Old West Radio. I'm Dakota Livesay.
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18: Your chance to win big or lose big. It all depends on how you are feeling on a Friday morning. And feeling it Friday. Up and coming and on the way this morning. David Kazare will be in studio. And we have some great prize packs today for both the Star Valley and Kemmer area communities. 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Duke Dancer with you right now. Of course, we'll have the news, down with the sports, events, weather, birthdays, and anniversaries. Send in the names for today and through the weekend. We'll do that drawing for the birthday cake and the anniversary prize as well today. In this 7 o'clock hour, our Carl's pick at the end of the hour, giving us some Max McNown. Max was in Teton County recently, performed as part of a concert in the Jackson area. So he'll be on the weekday wake up in this 7 o'clock hour this morning for our Carl's pick. And then first Bank of Wyoming Sports Friday, that's on the way at 8 o'clock a.m. A couple of guests joining Dal and I in studio today. We'll wrap up the second season of Star Valley Little League Baseball and recap how things went after their district tournament wrapped up in Pinedale. We'll have Richard Huntsman in studio, also one of the players on the new senior group, teenager Jackson Wood, on the air with us today to share his experience with the baseball program. So that's coming up during Sports Friday. Tomorrow is the 12th annual Andy Johnson Memorial Golf Tournament at Valley View in Afton. Chantel Johnson will be on the air also during Sports Friday to give us details on the tournament. That's on the way in the 8 o'clock hour. It's all part of the weekday wake-up. News headlines on the way next.
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18: 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First to news around Lincoln County this morning, Christopher Gravenmere of Kemmer entered a no contest plea to three felony counts in Lincoln County's district court Wednesday. Gravenmere was taken into custody April 2nd for allegedly kidnapping a 12-year-old girl from Oklahoma and engaging in sexual acts with her multiple times on the way back to Kemmer and after returning to his Kemmer home. According to Lincoln County Attorney Spencer Allred, Gravenmere entered his plea on two counts of sexual abuse of a minor in the first degree and one count of kidnapping. Sentencing is scheduled to take place on July 29th, where he faces 25 to 50 years on each count of sexual abuse and up to 20 years on the kidnapping charges. President Trump said he's declassifying evidence that shows the American election system is vulnerable to interference and fraud. In a primetime address from the White House last night, Trump said China exploited weaknesses in the voting system to gain access to 220 million U.S. voter files.
0: Over a period of years, starting during the 2020 election cycle, the People's Republic of China carried out what is believed to be the largest compromise of election data in history.
18: He also says the White House has published a new election integrity website that discloses the documents. Trump said the current voting system in the U.S. is like a third world country.
0: This is worse than any third world country. There's no third world country that has elections like we have.
18: Trump raised questions about the integrity of California's recent elections and claimed the time it took to count votes in the recent California primaries is proof of a broken system. He also cited a forthcoming report by the Department of Homeland Security that says at least 278,000 non-citizens are registered to vote in U.S. federal elections. Trump again called on Congress to pass his Save America Voter ID bill. Secretary of State Marco Rubio is sounding the alarm on far-left political terrorism. More from Mark Mayfield.
1: The this morning during the opening of a State Department ministerial, attended by roughly 65 foreign delegations, saying the threat hasn't been taken seriously enough.
2: Even today, the very idea that far-left terrorism could be a serious threat is treated as a right-wing fever dream.
1: Rubio declared that violent far-left political terrorism can no longer be denied, and he urged attendees to treat it as a global counterterrorism priority. Rubio said the administration is rebuilding U.S. counterterrorism strategy around what it views as an increasingly transnational threat. And he argued that the nation, along with its allies, must respond by expanding intelligence sharing, law enforcement cooperation, and efforts to disrupt terrorist financing. I'm Mark Mayfield.
18: At least two people have died as major flash flooding hit part of Texas's Hill Country and Big Bend regions. In Kerrville, which has been inundated with heavy flooding, resident Bill Baia describes the chaos.
3: Looks like God took something, a shake and bake, mixed it all up and threw it back down.
18: The Kerr County Sheriff's Office says the Guadalupe River destroyed a mobile home in Kerrville, killing a resident, and an elderly man in Uvalde County died after floodwater swept his car away as he tried to cross a roadway. And finally this morning, there may be something that is popping fresh dough that you didn't count on. Darla Albinger has more on a recall.
4: General Mills is recalling more than 730,000 Pillsbury bread rolls because they may contain glass. The recall includes nearly 3,100 cases of hard roll dough and more than 1,200 cases of Kaiser roll dough. Now, the products were not sold directly to consumers, but rather to Walmart for sale through its in-store bakeries across the U.S. Walmart says it's removed all of the potentially impacted product. I'm Daria Albinger.
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18: 7:14 on a Friday morning. David Kazare in studio today for Fillin' It Friday. Dave, good morning. How's life treating you today?
7: Well, good morning. It's pretty good. How about for you over there?
18: Pretty good.
7: Yeah, pretty good.
18: A little warm in this studio today.
7: It's a little toasty. Yeah, what you been doing?
18: Didn't cool off last night very much.
7: Yeah.
18: Come in here and open the window and turn all the fans on a-blazing. Dal makes me turn them off because he doesn't like the noise of the fan over the microphone.
7: Oh,
18: so
7: yeah,
18: I keep telling him, Dal, it's okay.
7: It's all right. But People don't care.
18: It's me.
7: Of course it's you.
18: Yeah, I know.
7: You know, it was funny, though. I was sitting here. You brought up something I hadn't thought about, honestly, in a couple of years at least. And, you know, you read the story on the news about, was it Pillsbury?
18: Mm-hmm.
7: Recall?
18: The Pillsbury recall, yeah.
7: That's sad. That's a sad day. But you all of a sudden you're like, remember that time you got a bolt in your chimichanga? I'd forgotten all about
18: that. You forgot about it?
7: Yeah.
18: Like a greasy bolt in your frozen chimney.
7: Yeah, I was in high school, and and I had bought we had some chimichangas that you buy like at Sam's Club, you know what I mean?
18: There's yeah, frozen in the bag, right?
7: Yeah, yeah. So anyway, my brother and I were home alone. My parents were gone, and so, you know, popped those things in the oven. And here's the funny part about it. There was one left. There was one left, and my brother and I fought over it. And so we're like, well, why don't we split it? You know, so we split it right down the middle.
18: Really? I didn't
7: know
18: this part.
7: Yeah, so I took one side, and he took the other side. Took a big old bite. And I had braces on. And I was so hungry, I guess, and I bit so hard. It actually broke one of my brackets on my dang on my braces. But there was a dang bolt with a washer, had grease all over it still. Like, you know.
18: Just right in the middle of the chimney.
7: Mechanical grease.
18: But yeah. Gilbert's was fine. His half was all right, huh?
7: Yeah, well, I mean, he had some grease in there, too. But,
18: okay.
7: But I mean, yeah.
18: But no hardware. Was good. Just the grease. Yeah. No hardware, huh?
7: But yeah, I think he ate all of his before he realized that I had my end of things.
18: The last one in the box.
7: That's how it goes, right? That's how it is.
18: I'm just impressed you guys put them in the oven.
7: Yeah, I know, right?
18: Wow.
7: Yeah, see,
18: that's,
7: we try.
18: Usually it's microwave only.
7: Right.
18: But
7: we're pretty fancy.
18: Wow.
7: That's interesting. What would have happened if it was in the microwave? Probably would have had some sparks, I imagine.
18: Actually,
7: right?
18: Probably, yeah.
7: It may have saved me from the. I wouldn't have had that issue. I'd be like, oh, something's going on.
18: You would have had chimney explode all over.
7: That's right. Yeah.
18: Was it a chicken or beef?
7: It was a beef one.
18: You would have beef chimney all over the inside of your mic. Oh, your mom would have been not happy.
7: Oh, yeah. She would have been ticked.
18: It wasn't my fault, Mom. She wouldn't have cared.
7: Nope. Still a mess everywhere. The best part is we called the hotline. We called the company.
18: But did you?
7: And they did not care. They were just like, oh, well. They're like, do you want a free chimichanga? And I'm like, no, I don't want one. I'm good. We're good now.
18: Do you want a free one that may or may not have bolts in it?
7: May or may not guarantee it.
18: Oh, that's funny. Only to you, though. I swear, only to you.
7: It's kind of my luck. It's how it rolls.
18: Hey, we've got some great stuff to give away today. Boltless chimichangas, if you
7: will. Yeah, that is true. We've got some good stuff to give away. Also, some not-so-good stuff. It all depends on how our listeners are feeling this morning.
18: That it does. So give us a call today on the Feeling It Friday hotline, 307-885-5778, 885-5778. If you'd like to play Feeling It Friday today, must be at least 10 years of age or older to play. And if you called in any time in the last 30 days, we ask you to take a break. And, of course, we'll take callers from both the Star Valley and Kemmer area communities because we can give away prizes to both.
7: Mm-hmm.
18: That's right.
7: That's right.
18: Okay, first caller is on the line. Good morning. Who is this? Hello?
8: Richard in Kemmerer.
18: Oh, say your name again.
8: Richard in Kemmerer.
18: Richard in Kemmerer. Richard. Got it. All right, let's play Phil on a Friday.
7: Good morning, Richard. Here is your question. What is the traditional shape of a slice of pizza? Is it A, diamond, B, a triangle, or C, a square?
8: Oh, we'll go triangle. So there's a lot with squares.
7: That's right. Yes, very true. Very true. That is correct. All right, four numbers to choose from. Which one are you feeling? One, two, three, or four?
8: Let's go three.
7: Feeling number three. Is it something good this morning? Number three is... it's the hiccups for the next 45 minutes.
8: Ooh. Ouch.
18: Yeah, ouch is right. Oh, Richard, thanks for calling in.
8: Okay, I'll try to have a good day with my hiccups.
7: Good luck. All right,
18: good luck. My friend. See you later. Have a good weekend.
7: Ooh, hiccups. Wasn't it like a world record? Somebody had hiccups for like years or something?
18: Yeah, I think so.
7: Isn't that like the world record?
18: Be the worst. I hate the hiccups. That's one of my biggest fears, is being on the radio live and having a hiccup attack. Like, it's never happened, but it's been close.
7: But that, yeah, if it did.
18: I came in one morning to do my show prep, and I had the hiccups.
7: Oh.
18: And I was like, I can't do the show today.
7: What are you going to do? Yeah.
18: And they went away right before I went on the air, so.
7: Oh.
18: Crisis averted.
7: You have to worry about that day.
18: Hey, second caller on the line. Good morning. Who is this?
9: This is Dallin.
18: Hey, Dallin. I think I know, but I got to ask. What town are you calling from?
9: From Fairview.
18: Yeah, that's right. From Fairview. Let's play Phil on Friday.
7: Good morning, Dallin. Here's the question. What is placed inside a popsicle for people to hold onto as they eat it? Is it A, a popsicle stick, B, a candy cane, or C, a Q-tip?
9: Let's go with A, popsicle stick.
7: Very good. Very good. All right, Dallin, three numbers now to choose from. Which one are you feeling? One, two, or four?
9: Let's go with number one.
7: Feeling number one. This morning, Dallin just won. It's a free large combo from Star Valley Station in Afton. Not too bad.
9: All right.
18: Yeah, sure beats the hiccups, I'll tell you that.
9: Sure does.
18: All right, Don, we have your certificate here at SBI. You can stop by and pick it up anytime.
9: Thank you.
18: All right, have a good weekend. See you later.
7: The worst part about the hiccups is when you're trying to drink, you know, and you're just like,
18: But the worst for me is when you laugh with the hiccups.
7: Oh, yeah.
18: And you're like, yeah, laughing, and then that awkward, like,
7: you're like, oh, yeah. You're trying to keep your cool.
18: I know, it's like, it's all good. Yeah.
7: It's not happening.
18: But it's so loud because you're laughing, and that's the worst, man. I hate it.
7: Yeah.
18: I hate it.
7: There's no professionalism with hiccups. You can't keep your cool. No.
18: Third and final caller on the line this morning. Good morning. Who is this?
11: Michaela.
18: Hey, Michaela, what town are you calling from?
11: Osmond.
18: All right, let's play Phil on Friday.
7: Good morning, Michaela. Here's the question. What fruit is used to make lemonade? Is it A, coconut, B, cheese, or C, lemons?
11: Lemons.
7: Very good. Yes, that is correct. All right, 50-50 shot now. Either the big grand prize or a not good prize. Are you feeling number two or feeling number four?
11: Number four.
7: She's feeling number four. Let's see if it was a wise choice. Number four this morning is... it's... two tickets to the Colin Rain concert next weekend at South Shore Barn. A discount card for Domino's Pizza. A free round of golf at Putt's Miniature Golf in Etna. 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A quart of ice cream from Shumway Farms. A bacon burger and ice cream cone from the Red Baron. And a take and bake pizza from Some Dude's Pizza. It's all yours. How you feeling?
11: Oh, that's awesome. Thank you so much.
18: Congratulations, Michaela. We have all your prizes here at SVI in Afton. You can stop by and pick them up anytime.
11: Thank you.
18: All right. You bet. Have a good weekend. See ya.
7: Very cool. Although I will say, you know, hiccups are not great, but this other prize, I don't know if I could. I don't know if I could do it. I mean, I really don't know if I could.
18: I think I'm going to give it to you. I think I'm going to give this prize to
7: from you.
18: Yeah,
7: or from someone else.
18: Well, I don't think it matters.
7: Well, number two this morning, sweaty feet in your face.
18: Ooh.
7: I am not a feet guy.

0: Now you took that. Okay, here's the line. You went a
1: button. I'm just.
0: You crossed the line. Oh, goodness. No, yeah, there's just like, I don't know, with no sock on, there's some glistening probably happening because it's sweaty on the feet. And so that gives me the creepers. Yeah. What about you? What's your answer to that?
1: Always socks. Always socks.
0: Always socks.
1: Always socks.
0: But like, what if it's like you just like see the stains on the socks?
1: I don't know, man. No, the feet are gross.
0: There's no way around it.
1: Keep your socks on.
0: So you take hiccups over the feet.
1: I don't know. I guess I'd probably have hiccups over the feet. Yes.
0: Even like with
1: well, I guess it depends. Position. Depends. See, now we're getting into all the details. Like, how long are the feet bare? I mean, is it just like a quick in your face and
0: yeah,
1: out of your face?
0: Is this a quick turnaround,
1: or
0: no?
1: Are we like just gonna hold them there for a little
0: and
1: bit?
0: And how long are the hiccups?
1: Yeah.
0: You know, because
1: Richard got them for 45 minutes. So. Oh man! Hey, congratulations to Michaela for being our winner today, Dave. Thanks for coming in.
0: Good as always, dude.
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2: 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Classically good. And take and bake pizza from Some Dude's Pizza. 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They now take online ordering. Find the details on Star Valley Station's social media pages for Some Dude's Pizza, located inside the movie theater in Afton. Michaela wins all those prizes. Dallin also gets a nice prize, a free large combo from Star Valley Station in Afton. Of course, they have a new movie tonight. Odyssey is debuting tonight, runs through the weekend. That's rated R. Moana, rated PG, continues through the weekend at Star Valley Station. Richard, better luck next time he gets the hiccups. Maybe you can win next week for filling up Friday prize packs for both the Star Valley and Kemmer area communities. Just call in and play for feeling

0: 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Partly cloudy skies today in Kemmer-Diamondville. High of 84 degrees. Afternoon thunderstorms developing tomorrow. 50% chance. High of 84 tomorrow. Sunny on Sunday at 87. Sunny on Monday at 89. Lower 80s Tuesday with 70s. Wednesday, Thursday, Friday of next week in Kemmer and Diamondville. Today in Star Valley's forecast, a 50% chance of afternoon thunderstorms today with a high of 80 degrees this afternoon. Partly cloudy and 83 tomorrow in Star Valley. Mostly sunny Sunday at 87. Still warm Monday, sunny and 88 degrees. And then Tuesday, a 70% chance of afternoon thunderstorms at 83 degrees. Afternoon thunderstorms continue into through next week with highs in the 70s on Wednesday, Thursday, and Friday. Current temperatures this morning in Star Valley, it really didn't cool off much last night. 65 degrees right now this morning in Alpine. Looks like Thames sitting at 60 degrees with Afton also at 60 degrees. In southern Lincoln County, also a warm start. 62 right now in Cokeville. LaBarge at 60 and Kemmer-Diamondville sitting also at 60 degrees this morning.
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0: Sports with Dal on the way, 7:32 this morning on the Weekday Wake Up. Dal, we're going to do SVI Day 2.0. We're going to do it actually today, and I guess if you want to shave your head again, you're welcome, but I've already been there, done that, I guess.
6: It's growing in okay, but it wouldn't be quite as dramatic.
0: No, wouldn't be quite. You know, with your hat on, like, right now, you wouldn't even know. Like, it's grown in enough on the sides that you're like, oh.
6: You don't even look that bad with your hat on.
0: That's exactly right. SVI Day 2.0. So we have some leftover concessions from the SVI Day we did in Thane. And so we have hot dogs, chips, drinks, ton of candy bars, a lot of snow cones. So we're going to head to Friday Night Lights today at the Afton Brolam's parking lot. And we're going to be a vendor there at Friday Night Lights from 4 to 8 p.m. Sell some dogs, snow cones, drinks, candy bars, and all the proceeds will still go towards the travel cost for SBI to get to up to Alaska to broadcast that football game on the 28th of August. So if you feel like swinging by, grabbing a hot dog and a snow cone, do so today in the Afton Brolam's parking lot.
6: Yeah, help us finish that off and have a lot of fun, too. That Friday Night Lights thing, that's good stuff.
0: You're going to have aerial artists there today performing live.
6: Have you ever seen them do that kind of stuff?
0: Yes. And
6: it's unreal.
0: I don't know how they do it. It's incredible.
6: Like, for people that are wondering what we're talking about, like, being on the silks.
0: Yeah.
6: Like, you have the silk cloth hanging from the ceiling, and they do, like, these really acrobatic things.
0: The core strength. I'm always just amazed by the core strength that it takes. It's incredible. So, yeah, go see that. Lots of other vendors, food and otherwise. And stop by our booth if you feel so inclined. 4 to 8 p.m. today at the Afton Brolam's parking lot for SVI Day 2.0 without the Clippers this time.
6: Yeah, no Clippers.
0: Not this time.
6: They wouldn't be very hungry today.
0: No, they wouldn't. Hey, what's going on in sports headlines today?
6: Well, the Wyoming Coaches Association North-South All-Star Game will be played tomorrow in Casper. Area representatives for the South squad include Shana Casey, Adeline Christensen, Ruby Hill, and Cameron Mackey of Star Valley, and Rachel Thomas of Cokeville playing for the volleyball team. Addison Barnes of Cokeville, Ambry Nelson of Star Valley will be on the South girls basketball team, and Dylan Shumway of Star Valley will be on the South boys basketball team. All games will be played at Thunderbird Gymnasium at Casper College starting at 1 p.m. Saturday afternoon. Two nations clash in the World Cup final on Sunday. Lionel Messi and Argentina square off against Lamine Yamal's Spain squad from New Jersey. Messi and his resilient side came back against England with two late goals to advance out of the semifinal round. Argentina trying to defend its last World Cup title from 4 years ago. Meanwhile, Spain took down tournament favorite France in the last round. Spain won the tournament in South Africa back in 2010. Over in Miami, the French and English will battle in the third place match on Saturday. The Mets opened the unofficial second half of the season with a 4-1 victory over the Phillies at Citizens Bank Park. The rest of MLB resumes a regular season on Friday. The Tampa Bay Rays lead the AL East and will visit the red-hot Boston Red Sox. The White Sox and Guardians tied atop the AL Central. Chicago visits the Toronto Blue Jays and Cleveland hosting the Pittsburgh Pirates. The AL West leading Texas Rangers visit the NL East leading Atlanta Braves. The Brewers lead the NL Central and are hosting the Miami Marlins. The Los Angeles Dodgers sit atop the NL West and visit the New York Yankees. LeBron James's free agency decision is reportedly imminent. USA Today Sports reports James has all the information he needs from teams and is weighing his options. Reports say there's mutual interest involving two of his former teams, the Cleveland Cavaliers and Miami Heat. Other potential landing spots include the Golden State Warriors, Philadelphia 76ers, Minnesota Timberwolves, and Denver Nuggets. The 41-year-old James, the NBA's all-time leading scorer, announced he will not be returning to the Lakers after eight seasons. He is preparing for a record 24th NBA season. And speaking of the NBA, they're taking a closer look at the Bucks. According to ESPN, the league is investigating a four-year, $64 million deal between Gary Trent Jr. and Milwaukee for possible salary cap circumvention. The 27-year-old recently agreed to a new deal that's set to provide a significant pay raise despite having some of the lowest production of his career last season. The NBA looking into the contract as the collective bargaining agreement contains a clause against prior agreement. And finally, over to golf, Jackson Suber is sitting atop the leaderboard following the first round of the Open at Royal Birkdale in England. Suber shot a 5-under-65 to begin the tournament. Daniel Brown and Sungjae Im are tied for second at 4-under. Several others, including Bryson DeChambeau, are tied for fourth at 3-under. Duke, that's a look at sports.
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0: Birthday and anniversary time as we hit 7:40 on the weekday wake up this morning. Text 307-203-4637 to add to the birthday anniversary list. 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Celebrating a birthday today on the 17th of July, Brianne Henschneid has a birthday today. Brianne, happy birthday. Misty Carter today. Misty, happy birthday. Brandon Tittenser, happy birthday. Adam Baker, happy birthday, Adam. And Miss Melody Hale turns 8 today. Melody, happy 8th birthday. Melody always has the best shoes. And I always ask if she wants to trade shoes, and she never does. She'll never trade shoes with me. But regardless, Melody, happy birthday today. I don't have any Saturday birthdays on my list, but I do have a couple Sunday anniversaries. Bailey and Shay Calgren, happy anniversary to you guys on Sunday. And Mike and Holly Taylor, happy anniversary to you on Sunday as well. So Brianne, Misty, Brandon, Adam, Melody, happy birthday today. And Calgren's and Taylor's, happy anniversary on Sunday. All those names have been added to the list for the drawings. I do have a birthday cake to give away this morning, courtesy of Brolin's and Alpine, Thane Afton, or Ridley's in Kemmer. And this week, the birthday cake winner is Daniel Cunningham. Daniel, happy birthday to you. Yesterday, actually, happy birthday. You won that cake courtesy of Brolin's in Alpine, Thane, Afton, or Kemmer. And for the anniversary prize this week, I have that free large combo from Star Valley Station in Afton. And a couple of anniversaries this week, both on Sunday, and the winner is the Calgrens. Bailey and Shay Calgren, happy anniversary on Sunday. You won the prize from Star Valley Station. So Daniel and the Calgrens, this week's winners. You can stop by SVI Media, pick up your certificates, and go claim your prize. 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And also you can add to next week's anniversary prize list, next week's birthday and anniversary list by texting 203-4637. That's 203-4637. Just now had a late birthday come in. Joyce Saunders, happy birthday to you on Sunday. Joyce, happy birthday this upcoming Sunday.
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7: 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News on the way in just a few moments. And then, of course, we'll have your Carl's pick to wrap up the 7 o'clock hour. Carl giving us some Max McDown. He was recently in Western Wyoming, performed a concert series in Teton County a couple of days ago. So Carl giving us some Max McDown this morning on the weekday wake up. In the first Bank of Wyoming Sports Friday from 8 to 9 a.m. this morning, Dal and I will talk with Star Valley Little League, recap their second year in business. Richard Huntsman, who organizes Star Valley Little League, and Jackson Wood, a teenager who is part of the first senior group playing Little League baseball with the Star Valley Little League. They'll both be in studio today, Jackson and Richard, during First Bank of Wyoming Sports Friday. Also, the 12th annual Andy Johnson Memorial Golf Tournament is tomorrow. Chantel Johnson will join us in studio to give us all the details. That's coming up in the 8 o'clock hour of First Bank of Wyoming Sports Friday. Here's what's going on in our local theaters this weekend. First at Salt River Cinemas in Afton. New tonight, debuting is Odyssey, rated R tonight, and Moana, rated PG, also continues through the weekend at Salt River Cinemas. 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Here's what's happening on the event calendar this weekend. Friday Night Lights and Dutch Oven Cook-Off is today at the Afton Brolin's parking lot from 4 to 8 p.m. featuring local aerial artist Abby Highmark and Sarah Timpton. SVI Media will be there selling some concessions as well, some leftover concessions from our SVI day. We'll be selling those today as part of Friday Night Lights at the Afton Brolin's today from 4 to 8 p.m. Good Trouble Lives On, hosted by Star Valley Common Ground. That's tonight, 5:30 to 7:30 in Alpine. Discussion on voter registration, mail-in voting, and state and local candidates. 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
0: 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First in news in Lincoln County, Christopher Gravenmere of Kemmer entered a no-contest plea to three felony counts in Lincoln County's district court on Wednesday of this week. Gravenmere was taken into custody April 22nd for allegedly kidnapping a 12-year-old girl from Oklahoma and engaging in sexual acts with her multiple times on the way back to Kemmer and after returning to his Kemmer home. According to Lincoln County Attorney Spencer Allred, Gravenmere entered his plea on two counts of sexual abuse of a minor in the first degree and one count of kidnapping. Sentencing is scheduled to take place July 29th, where he faces 25 to 50 years on each count of sexual abuse and up to 20 years on the kidnapping charges. President Trump says he's declassifying evidence that shows the American election system is vulnerable to interference and fraud. In a primetime address from the White House last night, Trump said China exploited weaknesses in the voting system to gain access to 220 million U.S. voter files.
17: Over a period of years, starting during the 2020 election cycle, the People's Republic of China carried out what is believed to be the largest compromise of election data in history.
0: Trump said China hacked the system and projected its influence in the 2020 election. He added that a deep state within the U.S. government fought to keep China's actions hidden from the American public and that sensitive voter information was compromised.
17: That information includes names, addresses, phone numbers, political party preferences, and other sensitive data that would be needed to register to vote and engage in other nefarious activities.
0: Trump said the breach was kept from him. He singled out the Biden administration for hiding the information, adding he's asked the FBI to investigate what was uncovered. U.S. Central Command says it has completed its latest wave of attacks against Iran. CENTCOM did not provide details of its military strikes, but Iranian news reports claim U.S. forces struck a railway station and six bridges across Iran, killing at least eight people. U.S. attacks have also damaged power lines in southern Iran, causing power outages near the Gulf Coast. Iran's Islamic Revolutionary Guard claims it's retaliated with strikes against U.S. targets in Bahrain, where air raid sirens were heard this morning. Iranian attacks are also reported at U.S. military sites in Qatar, Oman, Kuwait, Jordan, and Syria. And finally this morning, Oscar-winning actress Brenda Fricker is dead at the age of 81. Fricker won the Academy Award for Best Supporting Actress in 1990 for My Left Foot and is widely known for her role as the Pigeon Lady in Home Alone 2, Lost in New York. Her agent said she died Thursday night in Dublin, Ireland after suffering from an illness. Fricker also starred as the foster mother in the Disney baseball film Angels in the Outfield. That's a look at the latest news headlines. Additional details at SVI News and SVIKemmer.com.
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0: Dead set, Max McNown. 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
3: Most people would agree that one of the greatest sources of stress in our lives is our problems. To a certain degree, this is true. A more accurate assessment, however, is that the amount of stress we feel has more to do with how we relate to our problems than it does with the problems themselves. In other words, how much of a problem do we make our problems? Do we see them as emergencies or as potential teachers? Problems come in many shapes and sizes and degrees of seriousness, but all have one thing in common. They present us with something that we wish were different. The more we struggle with our problems and the more we want them to go away, the worse they seem and the more stress they cause us. Ironically and luckily, the opposite is also true. When we accept our problems as an inevitable part of life, when we look at them as potential teachers, it is as if a weight had been lifted off our shoulders. Richard Carlson says, rather than push away the problem and resist it, try to embrace it. Mentally, hold the problem near to your heart. Ask yourself what valuable lesson or lessons this problem might be able to teach you. Could it be teaching you to become more careful or patient? Does it have anything to do with greed, envy, carelessness, or forgiveness? Or something equally powerful? Whatever problems you are dealing with, chances are they could be taught of it in a softer way and thought of it in a softer way that includes a genuine desire to learn from them. When you hold your problem in this light, they soften like a clenched fist that is opening. This is Kim Kazir. on the brighter side.
4: I'm Bill Riley, the voice of the Utes. Let's get back to First Bank of Wyoming Sports Friday with Duke Dance and Dal Erickson.

0: 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Duke and Dow with you in studio for Sports Friday. And Dow, plenty to get to again today on the show.
1: Yeah, we'll be recapping another season of Star Valley Little League Baseball. I got a couple people in the studio to talk about that. We'll also be speaking with a representative for the 12th annual Andy Johnson Golf Tournament. That's coming up as well.
0: That's tomorrow. So Rich Huntsman and Jackson Wood in studio to talk Little League Baseball, wrapping up their second season. And Chantel Johnson on the way to talk about the Andy Johnson Memorial happening at Valley View Golf Course tomorrow in Afton. Couple All-Star games on the way this weekend too, right?
1: Yeah, we've got some players from South Lincoln County going to be playing volleyball and basketball out in Casper. And we'll recap that, as well as the Wyoming Coaches Association All-Star Games start tomorrow afternoon from the Swede.
0: The Swede. Love it.
1: The Swede. Thunderbird Gymnasium in Casper College.
0: We'll talk all those items and anything else we can get to at the end of the show. 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
1: This is financial advisor Kyle Terry from Edward Jones, bringing you the daily financial market report. U.S. equities moved modestly lower on Thursday, with the tech-heavy NASDAQ lagging the S&P 500 and Dow Jones. S&P 500 earnings season has begun in earnest this week, with large banks reporting earnings. Banks like J.P. Morgan, Citibank, and Goldman Sachs all beating expectations, and most are seeing upside from investment banking and trading activity. More broadly, the expectation for second quarter earnings is for growth of 23% year over year, up from about 14% at the start of the year. The upward revisions have largely been driven by energy and technology sectors, both of which will report earnings in the weeks ahead. Yesterday, U.S. equities closed lower. The Dow closed down 106 points, or 0.2%, at 52,553. The NASDAQ closed down 387 points, or 1.47%, at 25,882. And the S&P 500 closed down 39 points, or 0.51%, at 7,534. 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If you would like additional information, please contact me at 307-885-3161. Daily commentary is also located on our website at edwardjones.com.
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3: 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Joining us live in studio now this morning, members from Star Valley Little League wrapping up their second season of real baseball in Star Valley with Little League. Organizer Richard Huntsman in studio, and Jackson Wood, one of the players on the new senior squad this year, also joining us in studio. Rich, Jackson, how's it going today, guys?
4: Good, man. Thanks for having us, guys.
5: Jackson, let's start with you. What made you decide to play baseball this year?
6: So I've always wanted to play baseball, but we've only had softball around here, and I've always thought it'd be fun to throw the ball hard and play.
3: Yeah, I love that. So what was it like this year kind of being the inaugural teenage team? Because there's been a Little League baseball in the past in Star Valley that's kind of come and gone, but I don't know that we've ever had a teenager or a senior team ever. So, I mean, it's kind of cool to be part of that, right?
6: Yeah, it was fun. We, like, learned a lot from the little kids, too, because they played their first year. And having all the coaches that we had, they helped us a lot.
5: What were some of your standout moments or memories that you have so far?
6: Just pitching in, like, our last game of the state tournament. It was super fun just pitching.
3: So your pitcher, is that, yeah, that your favorite? All right, yeah. What's your favorite pitch? High and inside?
6: Yeah, sometimes.
4: High heat.
5: Yeah. All right, what does the radar gun go off at for you?
6: I haven't checked.
5: Oh, okay.
4: He was probably throwing up low 70s in his first year, which is pretty awesome.
3: Nice, absolutely. Yeah.
5: They should pick you for dodgeball this next year is what you're saying.
6: Yep.
3: So, Jackson, what was the schedule like for you guys? Practice, games, that kind of thing?
6: So, in the beginning of the season, during, like, the regular season, we had practice 2 times a week most of the time. And then when we started All-Stars, we had practice Monday through Thursday every week.
3: So, a lot of baseball.
6: Yes.
5: Talk about some of the guys you played with, because it's kind of the first time that's happened. How did you guys all come together?
6: It was good. We all, like, we'd help each other up when we made mistakes. We all tried our best. We didn't care that we lost. We just helped each other.
3: Awesome. How many boys played with you?
4: We like, started with 19 or so on that team, and then by All-Star season, we were down to about 15.
3: Gotcha. All right. And So you mentioned the last game of the season was at the district tournament. How do you guys do? Maybe give us it was inaugural season, right? So expectations are reasonable, but walk us through it.
6: Yeah, so we started off pretty well, like playing good, and then we started like to slow down, and then they started to pull ahead, and they beat us.
4: Well, that last game of theirs, so that was the day one of the actual bracket tournament. They jumped out to like a 9-0 lead in the top of the first, and so they jumped out, and Pinedale didn't know what had hit him for a bit, and then yeah, Pinedale kind of came back. But these boys, some of these boys, I mean, our starter in that game was Seth, who yeah. isn't even 13 years old yet, and he's pitching against 16-year-olds who play 40 games a year. So I'm so proud of how these boys did for their first year. It was awesome.
5: Excited to come back?
6: Yes.
5: Okay.
6: I'm super excited.
3: So Jackson, why would you encourage other teenage boys to go out and play baseball next season?
6: Because you have all sorts of friends that will come playing. You get to like meet new people from other towns and stuff, and you get to play baseball with other people.
3: That's awesome. Well, Rich, I'm super jealous. I would have loved to have this when I was a kid growing up here in Lincoln County in Star Valley, and play actual real baseball, throw it hard like Jackson said. It seems like this has gone really, really well for this age group in the first year.
4: Yeah, I was really pleased with how it went off. We weren't sure how this senior team was going to go. And like I said, they're super young, so I'm really encouraged for how yours are going to go. And we have a good group of 12-year-olds moving up into next year. That's going to make our 14U team that we're hoping to do next year really strong. And we're just going to get better from there.
5: What are some things that stood out to you? Because, you know, this is the second year of kind of the full organization of what you've tried to establish here. What are some of the differences in year two?
4: Well, for one thing, we tripled our numbers from last year, adding the senior league, and then at the younger levels, we had a lot of kids. We had six teams playing this year at the lower levels. And so just the community support, we had a lot of sponsors, a lot of people that stepped up to coach. We had more coaches than we needed in general. The only place we were kind of short was umping, so I had to step behind the plate quite a bit this year. But it was just fun. It's really fun to see baseball fever kind of taking over in the Valley. The biggest question I got asked at the end of the season was, you're doing this next year, right? I heard that so many times.
3: Yeah. And so you're doing this next year,
4: right?
3: Yeah.
4: We're not going anywhere. We're on the verge of something special. Our 12U team, you know, we didn't do quite as well at the tournament as we want, but we gave every team everything they wanted. No, we were not easy to beat. Our minors team had a chance to make it to state. We fell just short of making the state tournament and that's our 10 and under team. And so, yeah, baseball's not going anywhere anytime soon.
3: You know, Rich is just kind of an observer from the bleachers on this thing. I was blown away for the younger kids, the improvement from year one to year two. I mean, it was just incredible how they finished off this season compared to how they started last season. That's got to be pretty rewarding for you.
4: Yeah, it was awesome just seeing how much they changed just from that 1 year of experience. And you could watch the games and tell who played with us last year and who didn't just because of the game experience. Baseball is such a game of knowing where to be and what to do in the moment. And you really only learn that by playing the game.
5: Rich, last year when you talked about this, you talked about kind of even building some infrastructure, you know, some of the fields and equipment and things like that. How do you feel like things have progressed over the course of a year, and then what are some things you'd like to see continue on that development going into the next 12 months?
4: Yeah, so we played mostly on two fields this year, the one in Canyon View that we fixed up last year, and it's in pretty good shape. I'd like to see it, you know, even more work. We need some work on the mound and some work in the batter's boxes. But the older boys, they played up in Freedom, which you know, we fixed that field up as best we could. But yeah, I mean, Jackson can attest it wasn't always the easiest field to play on. But wherever we could find dirt and, you know, some bases, that's where we were playing baseball. So hopefully, as people see this, we'll be able to get more town support and get these fields even better.
3: Freedom is an incredible field, like the location, the scenery. Freedom is awesome. You're playing on cement basically in Freedom. It's pretty tight dirt. So in studio this morning, Rich Huntsman and Jackson Wood with Star Valley Little League. So it sounds like this year you had three age groups with the minors, majors, and then the seniors. Sounds like next year you may be adding a new age group with 14U.
4: Well, yeah, so that would still be part of that seniors division. But, you know, this year, like I said, our 13-year-olds are playing against 16-year-olds. And a lot of these other towns, they play a lot of Legion ball or Babe Ruth ball, so they're playing a lot more games than we're able to do. So I'd like to see us be able to split that team if we get the numbers. So we have a 16U team and a 14U team, just, you know, to give our teams better chances to compete well.
5: Rich, if you got people out there listening to this as parents, as kids, and you've obviously had some excitement level with people asking what's going on next year, how would you convince them to maybe put them over the top and say, come and do this next season?
4: Basically, if you've got a kid that's interested in baseball at all, have them come give it a shot. I have not talked to a single kid that said, oh, there's no way I'm doing this next year. You know, every kid just loves it. And so, I mean, once the parents see how we're treating this, I mean, we take it seriously. We want our kids to improve. That's what I tell our coaches every year. I say our number one goal is that the kids get better at baseball. It's not just to go out there and just have a good time on the evening. We want them to improve their skills so we can compete. And so they can see themselves and feel themselves getting better each and every week. So, you know, any parent who has a kid that's even remotely interested, I'd say sign them up, give them a shot. They'll love it.
7: That's what I've loved about it, Rich, is as a parent, it's real baseball, and they're learning the real game, and they're playing, you're keeping score, like all that stuff. It's competitive, but it's not over the top, right? And they're still having a blast. They're still there to have fun. And my boys have absolutely loved it. And so I strongly encourage anyone that's interested to hop on next year and do it. Other than participation, there's a lot of other ways that people can get involved if they'd like to to really do that. How can someone volunteer?
4: Yeah, we always need sponsors. That's how our league runs, is fundraising and sponsorship. We also, like I said, we need umps next year, especially as this league grows. You know, it was me and one other guy doing most of our umping, and we did have one high schooler step in. But umps, coaches, any way that people want to be a part of, I can find a way to put them to work. So anyone that wants to be involved, we would love to have them.
5: Obviously, a lot of discussion as far as activities and stuff, funding at the state level and things like that. I know that's a goal of yours at like the high school level, things like that. Anything to report on that, or is it kind of in neutral at the moment?
4: You know, I've heard nothing on that front, and you know, with the funding stuff, I'm concerned that baseball won't get added anytime soon. I don't see why not. You know, we're playing softball right now. You know, not here in the valley, but across the state, teams are playing softball. There's no reason why we couldn't be playing baseball as well. Legion ball, actually, the Legion state tournaments are starting today actually, and so there's 40 or 50 teams playing Legion ball these days. So I think it's an easy add for the state. The facilities are already there. We just need to make it a varsity sport now.
7: Rich Huntsman, Jackson Wood in studio. Jackson, anything we missed that you'd like to mention about the season?
6: No.
7: So again, bring it home for us. Remind our listeners why we should have some kids play baseball with you next year.
6: Well, we had all sorts of people that would step up and help, and everybody wouldn't like push you down and make you feel worse. 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
7: Love it. So my boys have gone on a baseball movie kick. Jackson, what's your favorite baseball movie?
6: Angels in the Outfield.
7: Yeah, awesome. Love it. Rich, anything we missed?
4: No, like I said, we just appreciate everyone that helped us out this year. I'm excited to see what the years, you know, in the future bring.
7: Perfect. Rich Huntsman, Jackson Wood. It's all part of First Bank of Wyoming Sports Friday on SBI Radio.
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9: 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The Lincoln County Weed and Pest is paying $1 per pound for all spotted knapweed pulled in Lincoln County. 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Get paid to pull knapweed July 27th through the 29th from 8 to 3 p.m. at the Alpine Town Hall.
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3: 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Chantel Johnson in studio with me today as we talk about the 12th annual Andy Johnson golf tournament. And Chantel, kind of give us an idea and a rundown, a recap of what this tournament is all about and how it got underway.
14: Okay, so like you said, it's the 12th annual. So 12 years ago, my brother-in-law, Andy Johnson, was diagnosed with cancer, and we were looking for a way to raise some money to help pay for bills and all the extra expenses that comes with that. And actually, Sierra Mitchell and I decided to do a golf tournament. Andy was a big golfer. Sierra and I are not golfers, so we had no idea what we were doing, but we figured it out. We had a bunch of teams come out. Whole sponsors, prize sponsors, the community really rallied, and it was incredibly successful. So the next year we said, well, let's do it again. Andy said, that sounds like a great idea, but the money needs to go to somebody else this time. So then we found some other families. You know, there's always families that are struggling with cancer or other medical issues, and comes with a lot of unexpected bills. So that second year, we helped a couple of different families in the Valley and with the funds that we raised from the golf tournament. And about 6 months later, Andy passed away from his battle with cancer, and we made it a memorial golf tournament after that. And so 12 years down the road, and we've got another golf tournament coming up tomorrow, and we're really excited about it. The money goes towards... we kind of split it. So most of the money goes towards local families going through medical crisis, you know, all the expenses. We've realized a lot of times we think about, you know, medical bills is what people are struggling with, but especially here in the Valley, we got a lot of people that have to travel. You've got to go to Salt Lake constantly for chemotherapy and things like that, hotel stays, eating on the road, all of that stuff really adds up. So most of our money goes towards that. But a couple of years ago, we also set up a scholarship at Star Valley High School. And so we do that in Andy's name as well. He was, the last couple of years before he passed away, he was one of the football coaches at the high school. So,
3: you know, I want to touch on this, Chantel, at the risk of both of us getting emotional here. But when you look at this, I think there's a lot of people who understand the huge obstacle and struggle of going through being sick. Yeah, that's enough of in itself. The

0: he kind of went on to the next chapter when he was a coach, and there are guys who knew him as a coach that's how they're going to know him forever. And so maybe just I'm impressed with that. And how can people become involved and contribute to this? Obviously, maybe they can still complain tomorrow, but what are some other ways they can do that?
1: Well, like you said, you know, he was pretty instrumental in being a coach, and just growing up in the Valley, he's got a lot of friends and family. I love seeing each year, I think one of my favorite parts of this tournament is seeing who signs up, and we've got, you know, of course the friends and the family show up, but we've got people that he coached. We've got quite a few kids that come out every year that say, you know, Andy was my coach, and so they get some of their buddies together and they put together a team. And we have a couple people that didn't even know Andy, but they just kind of got swept up in this idea of helping out the community members, and they come out every year. But there's a lot of ways you can help. So we have 18 teams right now. We can take another team if somebody, it is a little bit last minute, but if somebody's interested, we can take one more team for tomorrow. It starts at registrations at 8, shotguns start at 9 o'clock. It's at the golf course here in Afton this year. So we can take a team. We are always looking for whole sponsors. Whole sponsors, you get to put your logo on. We have these signs. We'll print out your logo, put it on the sign, and it's at each of the holes, which is kind of cool. We've got, you know, got a large group of people coming out, 80 business owners and, you know, local people that are going to see those logos and see who's supporting this tournament. Right now, probably our biggest need is prizes. So with the tournament being tomorrow, if there's any businesses or anybody that's got a prize that we can use, we do prizes for the golf tournament, but probably one of the bigger money makers for tomorrow is we do a raffle as well. And so those golf players, they're golfers, they come out and buy raffle tickets. And so any prizes for that would be great.
0: I only laugh, I'll chuckle a little bit because you're trying to be very respectful of the players or the golfers. And I'm like, no, there's just dudes that are going to show up and play too. And and they're going to rip off a few balls into the pond. And that's going to be the highlight of the
1: day. Oh, no, I know that for sure. I've played a couple of years. And if you know me, I am not a golfer. So it's not a super competitive tournament. We've kind of made this a family-friendly event. It's really more about the reason we're there, raising the money, helping the community. We've got people of all different levels of golfers. Like I said, I'm right there at the bottom, one of the worst ones that play. But actually, I was going to mention, I think it's pretty cool. Something different with this year is we have started to see a new demographic in the last couple of years coming out to our tournament, and it is youth. So usually I've got three prizes for men, like closest to the pin, longest drive, things like that. Three for men and three for women. This year we had to switch things up a little bit because I've got so many golfers coming out that are under 17 that we added a couple of youth prize holes. And so then those under 17 year olds can have, you know, a chance at winning a prize as well.
0: Well, and I think it's important to note that obviously this is started in honor and in memory of Andy, but as the money goes towards people currently going through these struggles, you don't necessarily have to have known Andy to be a part of this. You can just be a part of it as part of a community thing, either as a donor or a player or whatever.
1: Yeah, no, I think that's, when we started this 12 years ago, I think the idea was, let's make some money and help some families. And lucky for us, I think it's really developed into something so much more than we could have ever expected. I think we've got that element of community, kind of helping out the community, coming in, giving back. But I think we also have developed these other kind of themes through this golf tournament. One of them is family. We've got a lot of families come out. That these youth golfers that are coming out, a lot of them have dads that have been golfing with us for 12 years, and now they've got sons that are old enough to golf. And so they've, you know, we've got a team of four players that's played with us every single year, and now they're doing four different teams because they all want to bring their own kids and their uncle or

0: or the grandpa that wants to join in. And so we've got this family as well. And I think that's really special, because I think not only are you bringing these kids in to spend time with their family, to make memories with them, but they're instilling this pride in the community and helping others at this young age. And I think that's really awesome.
1: That's fantastic. Chantel, maybe kind of recap. This is tomorrow. It's at Valley View Golf Course in Afton. Again, 8 a.m. check-in, 9 a.m. shotgun. But if someone's just hearing this, or they've been listening to me for a couple minutes going, well, tell me what it is, Dal. What are some, just recap what it is. Maybe they want to play. They still can. If they want to donate, how can they do all that?
0: Yeah, so this golf tournament is just, we raise funds for the local community, mostly for families that are going through medical crises, help them a little bit with that financial burden. But also, I will say, even though it is helping these families with a financial burden, I really think, as we have helped a lot of these families over the past 12 years, I think there's more to it than just that financial burden. I think this can be a lonely fight when you're going through something like this. And when we show up and we're like, hey, you know, we've had all of these businesses step up, we've had all of these community members step up to raise these funds, and we want to help you out. I think it's also kind of an emotional support, where it's like, you're not in this alone. You've got this community behind you. We all, you know, we're rallying for you. So anybody that wants to be a part of that, you can obviously come out and play. We do have room for one more team. It's a four-player scramble is how we play it, and it's $350 per team. It comes with prizes, like I mentioned, first and second, but also we have some raffle prizes. We have some closest to the pin kind of prizes.
1: There should be a prize for the worst team, too, I think.
0: You know what?
1: Because I've been on a few of those.
0: The only problem is that it would be my team every year. So me and my husband, we're horrible golfers, but we're out there every year. It's a lot of fun. My kids love it. I think my kids love it more than anybody else. So we've got to be out there, even if we're chipping it every single time. So
1: Chantel, how can someone be that next team? Is there a number? How can they get a hold of you?
0: So probably the best way is to call or text. My number is 307-231-3323. Give me a call, shoot me a text. I'm happy to let you know how to get signed up. I can send you the information to get registered. But you can also contact me on that same number if you're interested in being a whole sponsor, if your business, or we've had a lot of families that have been whole sponsors. So if you want to have your name, or, you know, in memory of somebody, you can pay $50 and that will get your logo or name or whatever you'd like on that sign at one of our holes tomorrow. And then, you know, we're always looking, donations of any kind are appreciated, and then prizes as well. Anyway, we'll find a way for you to help us out. There's always ways to help out the cause.
1: Chantel Johnson, maybe give them that number one more time, Chantel.
0: Okay, it's 307-231-3323.
1: You can also find that in, there's a short story in this week's Independent. You can, I published your number, so I hope that's
0: perfect.
1: Okay.
0: Perfect. Yeah, that's great.
1: We can do that. Chantel Johnson, again, talking about the 12th annual Andy Johnson golf tournament. Chantel, thanks for coming in and talking about it.
0: Yeah, thank you. And thank you guys for your support. SVI has been wonderful over the years.
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1: 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Big thank you to Chantel Johnson for checking with us for the Andy Johnson, 12th annual Andy Johnson Golf Tournament. That is tomorrow morning, Valley View Golf Course in Afton. Again, if you have more questions, you maybe you'd like to donate a prize, be a whole sponsor, and it sounds like they're taking one more team. If you got some guys going, hey, we can go out there and have some fun tomorrow. Her number again, 307-231-3323. Coming up tomorrow, it is the Wyoming Coaches Association All-Star Games in Casper, and they have kind of expanded this in recent years where they do a lot more community involvement, things with the Boys and Girls Clubs, things like that around the area in Casper, and a lot of area players will be competing tomorrow starting at 1 p.m. That's kind of the culmination of things with the actual game. You've got the volleyball game coming up at 1 p.m., tomorrow afternoon at Thunderbird Gymnasium, also known as the Swede at Casper College, and some players that'll be on that volleyball team. Pretty Star Valley heavy group, actually. The South squad involving Shayna Casey, Addie Christensen, Ruby Hill, and Cameron Mackey from Star Valley, as well as Rachel Thomas of Cokeville. All of those ladies will be playing on the South squad of the volleyball team. And then coming up at 3 o'clock will be the girls' basketball game and a couple of standouts from the area as part of that team as well in the South squad. Addison Barnes of Cokeville and Ambry Nelson of Star Valley. What was interesting is I got to see them play against each other at SVI Day. Was it last week? A little more than a week. 2 weeks ago. Wow, it's been 2 weeks already. But that was fun. Two awesome competitors, and now they're on the same team as they'll play as part of the South squad tomorrow. And then the boys game will be at 5 o'clock, and Dylan Shumway of Star Valley will be playing for the South boys squad right there in that same gym. His last game there, he broke his nose and hit 8 three-pointers, and the Braves placed third. That was his last game, so that's pretty wild. So all of the All-Star games taking place tomorrow in Casper, volleyball, women's basketball, and men's basketball. And good luck to them. We'll see if we can't... we'll look for more coverage next week in the Star Valley Independent. Got to talk some soccer as well as the World Cup down to the championship. The World Cup final is Sunday afternoon. It's Spain against Argentina. No one has scored. I didn't double check this, but I'm pretty sure no one has scored a goal against Spain this entire tournament. I am not a huge, I can't tell you, you know, I don't know if that's ever happened before. Maybe it has. But Spain has been absolutely tough to solve. They beat France 2-0 in the semifinals, and France was the favorite. They're going up against a team that seemingly will not die, Argentina and Messi. They are back in the final trying to defend their championship from 4 years ago. So Spain and Argentina in the championship. That is Sunday. They're playing it in New Jersey, which I think is funny. I mean, I know it's a professional stadium and all that, but I think to myself, really? New Jersey? We can't. Anyway, that's where the championship, but there's a match tomorrow, and whether or not, you know, you don't think they're going to care, I think they'll care. It is France and England for the third place game. That's tomorrow, 3 p.m., and that's in Miami. So they'll be playing that match tomorrow for third place, but the World Cup has been fun. I'm not going to sit here and act like, I feel like some, what's the phrase kids use, gatekeeper? It's like, well, let me tell you why soccer is so awesome. And then they'll proceed to tell you why soccer is better than anything else or whatever. And that's fine. But I think this World Cup has kind of increased the interest for casual or maybe even a little above casual fans in that they're like, yeah, this is awesome. That's awesome what they're doing. The skill level is unbelievable. I was watching the end of, and I guess this is kind of my point, I didn't know if I was going to watch any matches that didn't include the United States this tournament. That's kind of how I am. And you find yourself doing it just because it's like, wow, they're incredible. What they're doing. The end of that Argentina-England match felt horrible for England, by the way. They have not been in the final for 60 years. They were in the 85th minute. They were up 1-0, and they end up losing 2-1. So that's a tough break. But the way that it happened, and the shots that the Argentines got in at the end, we are talking absolute lasers being redirected off people's heads and just peppering the. It was amazing. It really was. It's been fun to watch those matches, and I'll bet there's a fair amount of people out there that maybe you didn't watch a whole match, maybe you watched just part of it, but I kind of viewed it as like the Olympics. It's one of those things, maybe, you know, it's just like a lot of other sports. You don't maybe watch bobsled the rest of the next 4 years. And I'm not comparing soccer to bobsled. Calm down. I'm just saying if you're a casual fan, it doesn't matter. You can be involved. It's the World Cup. You can be excited. You can cheer for the U.S., which I think the U.S. came off looking pretty darn good. After this World Cup, and I think a lot of people had personal great experiences with the country. A lot of that happened online. Some new players kind of came to the forefront that I think people are excited about. Erling Haaland from Norway. I think the United States would like to adopt him and have him be a citizen right away. And there's several players like that throughout the entire tournament. So. Anyway, recap, World Cup final, Sunday, 1 o'clock, Spain and Argentina. Third place games tomorrow, France and England. And it's been a lot of fun. And as I understand it, President Trump going to be handing out the trophy to the winner on Sunday. That's pretty cool. And I heard this morning some people were like, well, has that ever happened before? Well, the Queen gave out the cup back in 1966. Remember I was talking about England? Yeah, the Queen gave it to him back then. So yeah, it's sort of the same. Prominent leader of a prominent country. Anyway, World Cup final right there. We'll be back in just a minute. Going to recap the standing second half of baseball coming up in the season. The All-Star break is over. More Sports Friday from First Bank coming up.
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1: 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We appreciate all our guests this morning. We had Rich Huntsman and Jackson Wood in this morning talking about Star Valley Little League, wrapping up their second official season with the minors, the majors. And this was the first year for the seniors. And that's just going to continue to grow. It's going to be fun to watch that just continue to go. And then Chantel Johnson stopped in to talk to us about the 12th annual Andy Johnson Golf Tournament, which is tomorrow morning at Valley View Golf Course. And again, I'll just throw this out there. You can still, they're still taking a team. Still taking a team out there. If you have a team that'd like to play, maybe you have a business that would like to sponsor something, maybe donate something for the prizes for the raffle, you can contact Chantel at 307-231-3323. Kind of put the finishing touches here on First Bank of Wyoming Sports Friday. Thought I'd look at baseball standings for just a few minutes as baseball's all-star break is now over, although the Mets, they won last night. Kind of a weird deal. Just one game last night. But looking at the standings right now, looking first at the American League, it is the Rays. Is there any more franchise more annoying than these Florida teams that don't seem to care about baseball very much, but they tend to be good more than they're not? I mean, I've kind of been following the Rockies off and on for the last 30 years or so, and they're mostly not. And yet the Rays, the Marlins, it just kind of seems like, yeah, they usually win more than they don't, and it's just, I don't know, it's frustrating to me. Because then it's like, oh, we had 8,000 people show up to the game. Anyway, they're in first place ahead of the Yankees, which is nice. And then it's the Red Sox. Red Sox still 10 games back, but probably the hottest team in the league heading into the All-Star break. I think they won 9 in a row heading into the All-Star break. The White Sox tied with the Guardians atop this AL Central. Was it last summer or 2 summers ago? Remember the White Sox didn't, I think it was 2 summers ago, the White Sox didn't win in the entire month of July. So things can turn around fairly quickly in baseball. The Rangers, a game and a half in front of the Mariners in the AL West. Over to the National League, the Braves having a terrific season. They are in front in the AL East by 2.5 in front of the Phillies. The Milwaukee Brewers, 5 games in front of the Cubs in on top of the NL Central. And the Dodgers way out in front in the NL West. You've got the Dodgers, and then you've got the rest of the NL West, basically. They are 11.5 games in front of the Diamondbacks, who is in second. San Diego, 12.5 back. and my Rockies. I don't even say my. I don't follow them close enough to really have ownership. But last place at the NL West. Come on, Big League Utah. Let's get this done. My allegiance and affiliation is ready for change. I will cheer for the new Salt Lake baseball team, which I never thought I would say ever. Anything with Utah in it. I never thought I would cheer for anything, but then the Mammoth came along, and I'm like, well, guess I'm doing that then. That's pretty cool. So, but that's a look at the baseball standings as we head into the second half of the All-Star break. Another thing I want to touch on, Mountain West Media Days wrapped up this week. Three Cowboys on the preseason conference list, all-conference list. You had I'm just going to kind of break it down this way. You had a punter, an offensive lineman, and a linebacker. And there's nothing wrong with that, but it kind of highlights the Wyoming offense last year was abysmal at the end of the season. That last month, I've seen some poor Wyoming teams in my day, seen some awesome ones too, but I've seen some poor ones. I remember working out in Laramie at the time when they won one game under Vic Koning, and I remember, and I didn't miss a game back then, and I remember, at least I tried not to. I had to miss that one, so I didn't even get to see him win that year. So, but last year reminded me of that, how bad it was, how hopeless it was, and yet, I think you could argue the Cowboys have had a terrific offseason, especially when it comes to maybe turning that around offensively. Tyler Hughes, new quarterback, new offensive coordinator. They kept the explosive playmakers that they did have. Some were hurt at the end of the last season. Anyway, we'll see how it goes, but I don't think you can overestimate just how big a deal that first game is for the Cowboys. They'll be on the road to take on the Colorado State Rams. That is the first game of the season. It's not just the first game of the season where Coach Savell, let's be honest, if you go down there and have a poor showing, you're on the hot seat. You're probably already on the hot seat. But that temperature gets turned up a couple of notches if you go down to Fort Collins and you have an embarrassing showing. That's how it is. That's bad enough, or at least, you know, important enough. But this is now, that'll be the very first game, first weekend of these split teams, teams that have left to kind of rebuild the Pac-12, which does not have 12 teams. And can Congress pass that? Since they're passing kind of worthless stuff now, can they fix that? Can they go through and at least tell all the conferences in college, just don't use a number, or at least use a number that coincides with the number of teams that are in your league? I'm not even bad-mouthing the Pac-12, which I'd like to because I'm annoyed at some of these teams, but yeah, that's like almost every league doesn't have the same amount as the number that's in them. Anyway, but that matchup is the first one between Colorado State, now in the revamped Pac-12, and then Wyoming in the Mountain West. That's a big deal for bragging rights, and yeah, it's a huge deal for Wyoming fans, for Jay Savell, for these two leagues. We'll see how it goes, but well, right now, Wyoming picked to kind of be middle of the pack of this new Mountain West. And I'm just going to be blunt. If Wyoming finishes fifth in the new Mountain West, that does not satisfy me. They need to be in the top three at least. I'd like them to win the league, obviously. But they need to be in the top three at least. And there's some teams vying for that. Some good teams coming back. UNLV obviously has been kind of in the mix for being ranked, being talked about for that college football playoff spot. They weren't able to get past Boise the last couple of years. Hawaii's got a really good team coming back. Air Force will be improved. New Mexico made a huge jump last year with Coach Jason Eck, which, talk about getting the guy, the right guy. He's awesome. Will they revert back? Will they keep building? I don't know. And so, yeah, Wyoming's got to kind of get through some of those teams. And then, you know, there's always some surprises. We'll see how it goes. And then, oh, don't forget North Dakota State, absolute powerhouse coming in from the FCS, transitioning to the FBS for football. And you're telling me North Dakota State's not going to be in the top half of the Mountain West? I don't believe that. They're going to be paddling to be in the top three. That's a big game, too. Wyoming at North Dakota State. That's going to be a huge game for both of those programs. A lot of connections there. North Dakota State's coach, Tim Palasek, was on the Wyoming staff. Of course, Craig Bohl coached at both places. Both very similar states, energy, resource, rural, heavy energy states. People are similar. That's going to be a big game. Anyway, it's a look at some of the Mountain West stuff and some baseball. Don't forget that we are selling some concessions and things like that tomorrow. It's SVI Day 2.0. So if you want to come out as part of Friday Night Lights, which is sponsored by Afton, or put on in Afton, it's in the Afton Brolums parking lot. They put out some cool stuff. They've got some great entertainment, things like that. We'll just be selling some things, hot dogs, chips, drinks, candy bars, snow cones. It's been dang warm. You'd like a snow cone, right? We'll be there from 4 to 8 tomorrow, the Afton Brolums parking lot, and all the proceeds helping us cover those travel expenses to broadcast the Braves football game in Alaska on August 28th. Had a great, successful SVI day. This is just sort of a wrap-up, if you will. So if you're coming to Friday Night Lights, come say hi. Get a hot dog, a snow cone. Help us get through the rest of our stuff. That'd be great. SVI Day again tomorrow, 4 to 8, as part of Friday Night Lights in the Afton Brolums parking lot. The Andy Johnson Memorial Golf Tournament also starting tomorrow morning. That is at 8 a.m. That's a registration, 9 o'clock shotgun start. So go check that out as well. 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
3: 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But can it be trusted? How did the Bible come to be? 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Again, that's July 23rd, 6 p.m., milk can dinner, 7 p.m. discussion on the origins and historical reliability of the Bible. Everyone is welcome, but seating is limited, so please RSVP at our website, www.BereanBibleAfton.com, if you plan to join us.
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The Upper Valley is south and the Lower Valley is north. 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
1: Hi, this is Pastor Doug at Berean Bible Fellowship, where our tagline is, where we look to the Bible for the answers to life's questions. But can it be trusted? 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Again, that's July 23rd, 6 p.m., milk can dinner, 7 p.m. discussion on the origins and historical reliability of the Bible. 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

Taylor Swift may be one of the biggest pop stars of all time. 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

Matt Kearney, Anywhere With You. This is Janice Fry, your DJ after the workday, and that song just kicked off the top of our 5 o'clock hour. Coming up, we've got music from AJR, Katy Perry, and Elton John. We'll also take a look at the community calendar this hour. Up next, Teddy Swims, Mr. Know-It-All.

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7: 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July 27th through the 29th at the Alpine Town Hall. 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

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It's Your Music Your Way on Swift 98. Yeah.

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